0: and kindness, you know, but there is times, you know, being a boss of something as big as this and as big as it can be, you got to be tough sometimes, and you have to have those hard conversations, and you can't be afraid to stray away from them, because if you let things grow within your team or your camp without addressing them, then essentially you're building what you want to build and what you spent your entire life building on a platform that is not up to code, to your morals and stuff like that. So there's times where I gotta be tough, but there's time, most of the time, it's super lighthearted. Everybody understands each other, everybody loves each other, and I try to just instill that in everybody I got with me.
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4: 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It's Elena, and we have got Tucker Wetmore as our host this week. It's been so much fun.
5: 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This is awesome. Thank you, Elena. I'm ready for a brand new hour, if you are, of your favorite country hits and so much more coming up on Backstage Country.

0: Wisconsin, Minnesota, and Iowa. Thank you so much for hanging out with me. I'm Elena, and it's Backstage Country on KQ98.
1: 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I'm Tucker Wetmore, your host this week on Backstage Country. 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

0: It's Backstage Country. Tucker Whatmore is here all week long, and I know you know that he has a very, very busy schedule as of late, and that busy schedule comes with a lot of accomplishments, and you can't do that all the time. You are only human, and you have to be able to focus on what's next. And I mean, you kind of mentioned in a little behind the scenes here, we're recording this while you're in Europe. Tucker, you're playing like a bunch of sold out shows, which is such a wild sentence, I'm sure, to say, you know, from someone from Washington to be like, yeah, I sold out multiple shows in Europe. Like, that's a crazy sentence, but it is your reality. So how is it going over there right now?
1: It's crazy. Honestly, it is wild. And it's scary in a sense of, like, I don't know what to expect when I walk on stage. Just because I'm so used to, like, and it's just me being in my own head, but I'm so used to the States, and, you know, I played a couple shows in Canada and, you know, all that stuff, but this is my first time headlining outside of the country, and it's been crazy. I like, every night, it's just, it's what's the word for it? It surprised me more and more every single night, because I really don't know what to expect, and I tell my band guys before every night. I'll look them in the eye, and we'll get in our huddle and our prayer circle, and I'll tell them, like, I have no idea what to expect out there tonight.
0: Yeah, that's fair.
1: But all you can do is play for each other and with each other and just have fun on that stage, because it'll resonate to the crowd. And that's just me thinking too much, because I get out there and it's the craziest, you know, show of the entire tour, you know, and they're just so ecstatic to see me, and it's cool to see their faces light up when they hear their favorite song or their favorite lyric, or when I tell them what I got coming in the future, they just, like, erupt, and, like, I feel like I'm really growing this fan base out here, and it's been a dream of mine since I started doing all this.
0: And really?
1: I've always told my team, like, yes, I wanna be super big in the States, and that's a huge goal of mine, but I don't want to just lock it off there, you know, and I want to grow around the world as much as I'm growing in the States at the same time. And I don't want to do a headline tour over here 7 years from now and trip, like, have to play catch up. I want to put in all the work right now, and then down the road, I can pick where I want to go tour for the year, you know, and that's a goal of mine. And, I'm here right now, but I already can't wait to come back.
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4: I guess that's me. It's Tucker Wetmore. It's been a blast hosting and hanging out with y'all. We're ready to get this thing rolling, I guess. A brand new hour of Backstage Country starts right now.

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0: Hey, what's going on? This is Tucker Wetmore, your co-host of Backstage Country this week. We've got more coming up next.
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5: Overcast tonight with a low of 43. Easterly winds 5 to 10 miles an hour. Cloudy skies expected again. Tomorrow, high temperatures reach up to 60. Overcast skies tomorrow night, lows level off around 43. Right now, it's 55 degrees.
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10: Mainly cloudy skies overnight with lows around 43. Winds out of the east, 5 to 10 miles an hour. Highs level off around 60 Thursday. Overcast skies Thursday night. Lows level off around 43. Right now, 55.
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4: Mainly cloudy skies overnight with lows around 43. Winds out of the east, 5 to 10 miles an hour. Highs level off around 60 Thursday. Overcast skies Thursday night. Lows level off around 43. Right now, 54.
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2: 43 overnight, under mainly cloudy skies, east winds 5 to 10 miles an hour. Overcast skies Thursday, daytime highs approaching 59. Cloudy skies Thursday night, 44. Right now, it's 54 degrees.
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6: 43 overnight, under overcast skies, southeast winds 5 to 10 miles an hour. Overcast again Thursday, highs level off around 59. Overcast skies Thursday night, lows around 44. Currently 54.
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2: 45 overnight, under cloudy skies, southeast winds 5 to 10 miles an hour. Cloudy skies Thursday, highs level off around 59. Lows dip down to about 44 Thursday night. Right now, it's 52 degrees.
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1: What's happening around River City?
2: Hey, it's Gina with Around River City. 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
7: Highs around 59. Today, under cloudy skies, east winds 8 to 15 miles an hour. Lows dip down to about 44. Tonight, cloudy skies expected. Highs level off around 63 tomorrow. Currently 50.
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1: Yeah, let's get at this. Time for us to check in on a Revolution Plastics Ag Weather Update. Stumach Ag Meteorologist joining in this morning. Yeah, so far so good as far as calm out there, but maybe a few showers this morning, huh?
2: Some sprinkles. How about that? More likely Friday night into Saturday. This morning, a frost advisory back in Oconee County, up to Rhinelander, Park Falls, and Hayward as well. Freeze warnings up closer to the UP border. The rest of us, well, just a little cool. But I do expect there will be a few clouds around, a weak disturbance trying to pass into the area. We'll watch this next system strengthen to our southwest. It could mean some rain, especially on toward Friday night or just into Saturday. A small chance yet towards Sunday. The good news is during the weekend, temperatures start to warm up back to normal or a little above by Sunday, and certainly above normal by Memorial Day Monday and on toward Tuesday as well. We'll check those forecast details after this.
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4: Let's have that forecast too.
2: All right, let's talk about it. The Revolution's plastic forecast includes morning clouds, a slight sprinkle chance in the south, maybe some clearing here a little later in the day. Temps in the upper 50s, close to 60, east winds 5 to 10. Still some mostly cloudy skies overnight, down in the upper 30s to low 40s. Coolest in the north, east winds at 5 to 10. Partly sunny skies Friday. Here we're trying to warm it up. Low to mid 60s. And then late Friday night into Saturday, showers, very slight chance of a thunderstorm. A little rain early morning, mostly cloudy skies, that is, on Saturday. A little clearing late, but here's where we push it up, Pam. 60s and low 70s on Saturday. A lot of low 70s, maybe upper 70s in the south on Sunday. And we could have an 80 in southern Wisconsin Monday.
1: 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We'll talk about that later. 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
13: For WisdomNews.com, I'm Brad Williams. One phase of the planning for a new lacrosse swimming pool has concluded. This week, the last two in a series of public meetings on the pool project were conducted. Soon, the city and the La Crosse School District are expected to make referendum plans. School Superintendent Aaron Engel says planners need to consider the growing popularity of public pools outside the city, such as in Onalaska.
14: They're just built differently than they were even 20 years ago, and people are seeking out different types of amenities for recreation, and La Crosse needs to either keep up or continue to lose residents to some of those places.
13: The Deputy Director of Recreation for La Crosse, Jared Flick, took part in a virtual meeting on Wednesday. Flick says having a new indoor pool could be better than fixing the old north side pool that's only open a short time each year. Within a few weeks, the school district and city could decide whether to hold a pool referendum, possibly as soon as this fall. The town of Shelby gets help from the state for a move to a new fire station. Earlier this month, the State Building Commission approved a $252,000 grant for the township. It's the first phase of a planned move from the current fire station on Ward Avenue to a larger existing building a few blocks away. Projected costs for the entire move would be close to $3 million. Fazoli's Italian restaurant near Valley View Mall has closed permanently as of Wednesday night. The local Fazoli's had operated along Highway 16 across from the mall for about 30 years. The Onalaska outlet reportedly lost its lease and rent talks were not successful. The number of homeless people in the La Crosse area reportedly has dropped almost 20% in 2 years, with more housing becoming available for those who have been unhoused. A new campaign called Homes for 100 seeks to improve on the housing effort. County Board Chair Tina Trigestad says the program can help close a large housing gap in the area.
15: This is an investment in our community, so your donation helps our friends and neighbors that live right here in this area. 8 out of 10 of the people that are experiencing homelessness currently in La Crosse were last housed in La Crosse, so this is our community, and a donation is a smart investment in our future.
13: Community leaders gathered at the Collective on 4th Building in La Crosse on Wednesday to publicize the fundraising effort to house more local residents. The Lansing Ferry that runs between Iowa and Wisconsin has to limit the number of vehicles it can carry because river levels on the Mississippi are too low right now. The Iowa DOT posted on the bridge construction project's Facebook page that low river levels mean a temporary limit of 9 vehicles the ferry can shuttle between the two states. A full load is 12. They said it may mean longer wait times until the river comes back up to more normal levels. You might see maintenance work at the Copeland Park shelter in the near future. Copeland is high on a list of priorities for La Crosse's Park and Recreation Department. The bathhouse at Pettibone Park is also high on the to-do list, as well as the pool floor at Veterans Memorial Pool and the roof of the Southside Neighborhood Center. I'm Brad Williams.
16: Producers over the next few weeks will be surveyed by USDA, with their answers making up the data within several June-issued reports, including
17: the acreage report. That is the report that tells us how many acres of the various crops producers actually planted for this upcoming season. But also we've got grain stocks and rice stocks reports being released.
16: Lance Honig of the National Agricultural Statistics Service says those reports will be issued on June 30th. He discusses the significance of the surveys in connection with the June acreage report.
17: It will be survey-based, and so when we talk about acreage, we're well aware that farmers will certify their acres with FSA. And in a couple of months, when those data become available, that will be a key component of what NAS uses to estimate acreage. But in June, those data don't exist yet. Certification has not taken place. Geospatial information, also valuable for measuring acreage, but not in June, because the crops have not emerged to the point where satellites can identify those crops. And so at this point in the year, it is very survey driven.
16: In addition to the surveys making up data for the June acreage, ag quarterly grain and rice stocks reports,
17: four times throughout the year we capture inventory levels for hogs across the country. June is one of those, and so first couple of weeks of June we'll be reaching out to those producers and asking them to report their inventories on hand, information about their pig crop, information about their farrowing intentions, things of that nature, so that we can provide an update on June 25th about exactly what's happening with the hog industry.
16: Producers can respond to the June agricultural surveys online at agcounts.usda.gov, by phone or by mail.
17: As we look at these acreage estimates that NAS publishes in the acreage report at the end of June, historically, you can go back and see, at least for the major crops, corn, soybeans, winter wheat in particular, those estimates typically are within about 1% of where actual acreage comes in. And so very accurate numbers coming out of the acreage survey. We would expect this year would be no different.
16: I'm Rod Bain reporting for the U.S. Department of Agriculture in Washington, D.C.
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20: Overcast skies today with highs around 60. Winds out of the east 8 to 15 miles an hour. Lows dip down to about 44. Tonight, cloudy skies. High temperatures reach up to 63 tomorrow. Currently, it's 50 degrees.
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1: Position on how you get a job in agriculture. In just a moment, we'll talk with a University of River Falls graduate that's been fortunate to find opportunities in ag. That's what's on the way here. It is the 21st day of May. A couple different things that I want to bring your way for this morning. First of all, on this day back in 1881, the Red Cross was founded. How about that? Something that still serves all of us today. On this day, 5 years exactly after American aviator Charles Lindbergh became the soloist nonstop flight across the Atlantic Ocean, Amelia Earhart, the first female aviator, covered the same path. First pilot to repeat that feat on this day back in 1932. On this day in 1994, I kind of remember it, but not much. The Flavor Saver tomato introduced to the general public. Why was it a big deal? It was the first genetically modified food product that was approved for human consumption here in the United States. It landed on grocery store shelves, but it was about 70 cents a pound more than conventional tomatoes. But still, tells you where the food trends were headed, even on this day back in 1994. Happy birthday this morning to the actor Mr. T, one of my brother's favorites. Mr. T turns 74 today. And our football star, quarterback Josh Allen, 30 years young today. And now you know. Our emphasis today on those recent graduates, no matter what stage of education, looking at the job market. If you're thinking about coming to agriculture despite our economics, there are plenty of opportunities. We learn more from Stephanie Hoff.
2: Saturday is the big day for UW River Falls seniors. It's graduation. The number one question they're fielding from family and friends, what are you doing next? Here at the Midwest Farm Report, we've been catching up with soon-to-be grads about their plans and what the job market looked like for them. Our UW River Falls student today is turning a passion for livestock into a career of giving back to Wisconsin's ag industry. Rachel Weiland even has advice for students that will be in her shoes in the coming years. First, she answers that question of what's next.
3: Yeah, you're so right. So after graduation, I plan to work for Genovations in Lodi as an embryologist. So I'm super excited for that. It's a really cool opportunity for me.
2: How did you get interested in genetics?
3: So I guess I just always kind of grew up with livestock and cattle specifically. And then I've kind of traveled while showing cattle. And then so through the breed association that I showed for, we were required to like know a little bit about what we were doing. So one of the quizzes that we took had to do with genetics and reproduction and anything cattle related. So I think I just kind of got my interest sparked in everything cattle, I guess, if that makes sense. And I saw this job opportunity and thought it would kind of be the perfect fit. I guess I found myself studying the most for my classes that had to do with reproduction and genetics. And I've always found myself to really take to it a little easier than I guess most people. So I guess that's how I got into that.
2: When it came to finding the career path and looking for jobs, how did you set yourself up to be competitive as a collegiate student?
3: Yeah, for sure. So River Falls has a ton of opportunities for students. So for me, my freshman year, we have a team called the Beef Management Team. And we have to go through an interview and application process. So for that, my freshman year, I filled out the application. I went through the interview. And through that, we've been able to travel to a ton of different states, learn a little bit about how each state works with cattle or just beef cattle in general. So we've gone to a lot of cow-calves, a lot of feedlots. We toured a lot of places like 605 Sires, Transova, things like that, that have kind of also been able to spark my interest to kind of see a little bit about how places like that work. And then I've also been heavily involved in Black and Bridal, and just being an involved student for me has gotten me very far, has kind of gotten me out of my shell. A lot of people will tell you if you haven't met me that I'm very quiet and it takes me a long time to kind of open up a little bit. So throughout those two things specifically, I've been able to open up as a person and be comfortable talking to people.
2: Well, and it sounds like you really hit the ground running as a freshman, getting access into these groups that let you explore the industry, get some hands-on experience. Did you have any internship or job experience while you were a student?
3: Yeah, so last summer I had an internship with a cattle operation around 400 head of beef cattle, and what they did there specifically was embryo transfers. So all of his cows got at least one embryo transfer. So through that, I also had some experience in the type of field that I'll be going into. So yeah, we worked a lot with syncing cows for getting the embryo transfers, watching for heat in cattle, moving cattle, just a lot of things that kind of got me more hands-on experience and a lot more comfortable with working with a large amount of cattle.
2: Did you feel that the job market was competitive as you were applying? I mean, and when did you even start this process as a senior in college?
3: Yeah, so I think it has been fairly competitive. I think I got really lucky in that aspect. I didn't start applying as soon as some of my other peers, but this was actually the only job I had applied for, and I think I got really lucky in that aspect. I definitely was not expecting to get the offer on the first job I applied for, so I was super excited for that.
2: Was it because of the experience that you took in school?
3: I'm guessing that had a lot to do with it, and I think they have connections with some professors here at River Falls, so I think that also helped me get quite a ways. You know, they knew a little bit about me, had some background. I definitely do think my involvement in the university did a lot for me, just because it's done a lot for me and has allowed me to grow as a person and do the things that I want to do.
2: What are you hoping to get out of this next step personally?
3: Yeah, personally, I think just to give back to the agricultural communities in Wisconsin. Obviously, genetics and repro work big on improving things more or faster than you would otherwise naturally breeding your cattle. So for me, it would be super cool to kind of see something go from a petri dish to, you know, a live animal doing amazing things for producers and for farmers. And I definitely think that is the goal of the company that I'll be working for. And I think I'll, you know, my goals align with that. And I'm super excited to kind of see.
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6: Matt Trennell, dairy analyst with EverAg, is going to be joining us here in just a couple minutes. If you've got a question relative to dairy, happy to field that to Matt. Just use our talk text line, which is always open to you, 877-301-FARM. That's 877-301-3276. Keeping that job search thought in mind this morning. If you've got a recent graduate or you're looking at a change yourself, the Wisconsin DNR has got quite a few job opportunities, and they're all across the state of Wisconsin. They're recruiting pretty heavy right now. They want to remind you they've got great benefits not only for employees, but their families as well. If you're interested in taking a look at what the Wisconsin Department of Natural Resources has for opportunities, and believe you me, they've got a lot of different areas that they need attention, you can go to the Wisconsin DNR website. If you've forgotten, the shortcut is gowild.wi.gov. Gowild.wi.gov. All right, markets in overnight electronic trade this morning, a little lackluster depending on where you're looking. Right now, basically, all of our grain is down. July corn currently trading 3 cents lower, 462. December new crop down 3, 486. July soybeans down a penny at 1198. November new crop down 3 at 1190. Currently, the July new crop wheat's down 8 at 652. Barrel cheese was unchanged yesterday. 40-pound block cheese gained 3¾ cents to 157, while AA butter dropped a nickel to $1.55 a pound. June class 3 milk that goes into cheese is up a penny at 1673, while July is down 4, 1713 a hundredweight. So I always give you the numbers, but my bigger point is, why are the numbers the way they are when it comes to the markets? Well, Matt Tranel's going to join us next and try to make sure that you've got a clearer picture on what's going on with the trade. Stand by. That's on the way.
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6: Welcome back to the Midwest Farm Report on a Thursday morning. I never have enough time to talk to these guys. Our folks from EverAg joining us live to give you a little update on what the markets are talking about. Remember their website, ever.ag. Matt Tranel, one of the dairy analysts from the Platteville office, joining us this morning. And you want to start by focusing in on what has been an exceptionally hot dairy product, and that's non-fat dry milk. Does it look a little toppy to you, Matt?
12: It is unfortunately looking a little bit toppy. So last week on Friday, we put forth the first Friday-to-Friday decline that we had seen since early March. And then yesterday, we did also trade lower by about 4.5 cents a pound, which was the biggest single day decline that we've seen in non-fat dry milk since 2022. And I guess I was a little surprised that 4.5 cents was enough for the biggest decline since 2022. But I guess a lot of days we do only see this particular product move a half cent or three quarters of a cent, a penny, day by day, but, came as a little bit of a surprise to me. And it seems like a lot of the news that's driving it is, based upon some of the product that, essentially was put into quarantine or recalled, starting to maybe pass the inspection of the FDA out in California, specifically the ones in quarantine, and some of that product making its way down to Mexico, at a little bit of a discounted, price. And then on top of that, we are hearing that the first shipments of European, non-fat dry milk and skim milk powder, are likely to hit the Mexican shores, starting in June, with more product coming in July. So we're seeing more production here in the United States for powder, as some of those plants kind of figured out some of their issues. And then we're also likely going to see less demand out of our biggest buyer. Typically in a given month, 50% of the production of U.S. powder ends up in the hands of Mexico, and they are, looking at some other buyers, it looks like, for the next couple of, months. So yes, it does look like we are probably topping out. This was one heck of a run. It added about $10 a hundredweight, to the class four market, in the state of Wisconsin. We only have about 10% of our, milk price that's contingent on the class four space, but it was a market that also pulled class three higher because we do need to keep the prices in line enough that we don't lose a bunch of milk from class three into class four utilization. So been a heck of a run.
6: Matt Trannell, dairy analyst with EverAg out of their Platteville location, joining us live on the Midwest Farm Report. Check them out at ever.ag. As you say, commodities are all related when it comes to dairy, Matt. So what's going on with cheese then?
12: Yeah, you know, cheese has been struggling this week specifically and a little bit of last week. We traded it down all the way to about $1.53.5. And I think Europe had a lot to do with that. So if you go back about 2 weeks, maybe 3 weeks now, Europe had traded from a price of about $1.90, $1.95, all the way down to $1.70. And at that particular moment in time, our CME spot cheese prices were closer to $1.65. And it made it pretty clear that Europe needed to capture some business, needed to likely capture some export demand. They likely got it at 170. And what has happened since then is Europe has now rebounded to about 185 a pound. But we're at a little bit of a lag. And so from them moving lower, it put some pressure on our cheese prices. And as of yesterday's start, we were at 153. And then we saw 3.5 cents come back to our market. We saw a lot of transactions happen yesterday. I think it was like 12 or 13. And we pushed it back to $1.57. So in my opinion, we probably saw the recent low of this particular move, likely on Tuesday or Wednesday. And now we're likely to rebound back up into that 160, 165 area. The fact that Europe was as far as 30 cents premium to us starting the day yesterday tells me that we were low enough to recapture some of that export business, if it was available at that time. So I would assume that we're trying to carve out a bottom in spot blocks, and that 150 continues to be tremendous support for us.
6: And now we're probably going to get justification, verification, or denial out of some reports coming up, huh?
12: Correct. Yeah, tomorrow's a big day. Tomorrow we have both the milk production report coming out, which I guess the guess at EverAg is 2.1% year-over-year growth for April. And then we're also going to see the cold storage report come out. So the cold storage report will probably give us some light as to how many exports we did get off. If we grow cheese inventories by a substantial amount, it likely means that we didn't get as many as what we wanted. If we don't grow them as aggressively, it likely means that exports took care of some of it.
6: 2.1 for April?
12: Yeah, that's our guess. It's 2.1% growth. March was 2.3%. And so just remember that we're still going against some bird flu comparisons. I mean, we were at 4% and we kind of ticked down to 3. Now we're into the lower 2s. As we continue to go, it'll likely get smaller and smaller.
6: All right. So long as we got a reference point there, because All right, Matt, we're all out of time. Sure. Appreciate it as always. Matt Trannell, dairy analyst with EverAg out of their Platteville office, making our Thursday morning on the Midwest Farm Report.
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4: Overcast skies today with highs around 60. Winds out of the east, 8 to 15 miles an hour. Lows dip down to about 44. Tonight, cloudy skies. High temperatures reach up to 63 tomorrow. Right now, it's 48 degrees.
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1: One phase of the planning for a new lacrosse swimming pool has concluded. This week, the last two in a series of public meetings on the pool project were conducted. Soon, the city and the lacrosse school district are expected to make referendum plans. School Superintendent Aaron Engel says planners need to consider the growing popularity of public pools outside the city.
2: They're just built differently than they were even 20 years ago, and people are seeking out different types of amenities for recreation, and lacrosse needs to either keep up or continue to lose residents to some of those places.
1: The Deputy Director of Recreation for Lacrosse, Jared Flick, took part in a virtual meeting on Wednesday. Flick says having a new indoor pool could be better than fixing the old north side pool that's only open a short time each year. The town of Shelby gets help from the state for a move to a new fire station. Earlier this month, the State Building Commission approved a $252,000 grant for the township. It's the first phase of a planned move from the current fire station on Ward Avenue to a larger existing building a few blocks away. Projected costs for the entire move would be close to $3 million. Fazoli's Italian restaurant near Valley View Mall has closed permanently as of Wednesday night. The local Fazoli's had operated along Highway 16 across from the mall for about 30 years. The Onalaska outlet reportedly lost its lease and rent talks were not successful. The number of homeless people in the La Crosse area reportedly has dropped almost 20% in 2 years, with more housing becoming available for those who have been unhoused. A new campaign called Homes for 100 seeks to improve on the housing effort. County Board Chair Tina Trigestad says the program can help close a large housing gap in the area.
3: This is an investment in our community, so your donation helps our friends and neighbors that live right here in this area. 8 out of 10 of the people that are experiencing homelessness currently in La Crosse were last housed in La Crosse.
1: Community leaders gathered at the Collective on 4th Building in La Crosse on Wednesday to publicize the fundraising effort to house more local residents. I'm Brad Williams.
4: 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Ah, yes, the reality of being an adult. Sometimes it's good, sometimes it's bad, but I'll tell you this. It's in today's text question of the day. 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
1: What's happening around River City?
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12: Daytime highs approaching 60. Today, under cloudy skies, east winds 8 to 15 miles an hour. Overcast tonight, 45. Cloudy skies with a few peaks of sun tomorrow. Daytime highs approaching 63. Currently, 48.
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1: One phase of the planning for a new lacrosse swimming pool has concluded. This week, the last two in a series of public meetings on the pool project were conducted. Soon, the city and the lacrosse school district are expected to make referendum plans. School Superintendent Aaron Engel says planners need to consider the growing popularity of public pools outside the city.
2: They're just built differently than they were even 20 years ago, and people are seeking out different types of amenities for recreation, and lacrosse needs to either keep up or continue to lose residents to some of those places.
1: The Deputy Director of Recreation for Lacrosse, Jared Flick, took part in a virtual meeting on Wednesday. Flick says having a new indoor pool could be better than fixing the old Northside pool that's only open a short time each year. The town of Shelby gets help from the state for a move to a new fire station. Earlier this month, the State Building Commission approved a $252,000 grant for the township. It's the first phase of a planned move from the current fire station on Ward Avenue to a larger existing building a few blocks away. Projected costs for the entire move would be close to $3 million. Fazoli's Italian restaurant near Valley View Mall has closed permanently as of Wednesday night. The local Fazoli's had operated along Highway 16 across from the mall for about 30 years. The Onalaska outlet reportedly lost its lease and rent talks were not successful. The number of homeless people in the La Crosse area reportedly has dropped almost 20% in 2 years, with more housing becoming available for those who have been unhoused. A new campaign called Homes for 100 seeks to improve on the housing effort. County Board Chair Tina Trigestad says the program can help close a large housing gap in the area.
3: This is an investment in our community, so your donation helps our friends and neighbors that live right here in this area. 8 out of 10 of the people that are experiencing homelessness currently in La Crosse were last housed in La Crosse.
1: Community leaders gathered at the Collective on 4th Building in La Crosse on Wednesday to publicize the fundraising effort to house more local residents. I'm Brad Williams.
4: 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Fish with friends, Elizabeth Marion, about 30 minutes or so, Country Courthouse. Doubling your income, does that sound enjoyable to you? A little bit of a dilemma in the family. We're going to help them out, hopefully. Well, you're going to help them out. I'm just here to moderate. I'm just a judge. I'm not a Jen. I'm a judge. Jen just shares her opinion right away. Every country courthouse. That's in 30 minutes. Next, though, I had a chance, Christy and I from the show had a chance to sit down and talk to Cody Johnson. Now, you and I have talked a lot about that. You've heard that interview. He did something. Now, was it my idea? Should he have mentioned my name up on the stage? I'm not saying yes, but I am. You know what I'm saying?
5: Yeah. Oh, God.
4: You'll understand in just a minute. Our interview with Cody Johnson is next.
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14: Daytime highs approaching 60. Today, under cloudy skies, east winds 8 to 15 miles an hour. Overcast tonight, 45. Cloudy skies with a few peaks of sun tomorrow. Daytime highs approaching 63. Currently, 48.
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2: 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Oh, man. Good Lord. We have a busy hour ahead of us. Going to drop some knowledge. Ketchup lovers, Guinness Book World Records people. You'll love it. I guarantee you that's going to be in about 50 minutes or so. That's the end of the show. Before that, a mom is getting a lot of controversial stuff going on with parenting advice. So I've reached out to Elizabeth, Mary, and Dan, the mortgage man. They're going to do that in about 30.
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10: Daytime highs approaching 60 today. Under cloudy skies, east winds 8 to 15 miles an hour. Overcast tonight, 45. Cloudy skies with a few peaks of sun tomorrow. Daytime highs approaching 63. Currently 50.
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0: KQ98 with Ashley McBride. Love me some Ashley McBride. You know, she's one of those, almost intimidating, kind of like the one of the real ones, one of the real country ones, kind of doesn't take any crap from the machine, from the system, does what she wants, and then still kind of overcomes some of that, still gets awarded, and still makes just great music, despite the fact that she doesn't fully play, you know, that Nashville game.
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8: Mainly cloudy today, with highs around 60. Winds out of the east, 8 to 15 miles an hour. 45 tonight. Cloudy skies with a few peaks of sun tomorrow. Daytime highs approaching 63. Right now, it's 52 degrees.
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0: KQ98 Tri-State's Country. This will, I don't know, maybe make you sad here today, but I found it interesting. Found a list today of America's highest paying jobs based on the mean annual wage. Coming in at number one, it's going to take a little schooling on this one, pediatric surgeons. Number two, cardiologists. You got surgeons on there. A lot of medical stuff right near near the top. Airline pilots is the first one that's like out of the medical field at $280K. That was at like 13. The rest of it's still more medical. Sports athletes, professional athletes came in before the top 20. And then like lawyers all the way down at 28. Pretty much still holds true. If you become a doctor of some sort, you're going to get paid pretty well.
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Jordan Davis is going to turn this truck around. 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Did you ever get so wild in the backseat that your parents actually did turn the truck around and go home?

0: the Ella Langley. She is now in an upper echelon of country music. You know, the awards are coming in real fast. All seven of them came all at once just over this last weekend. And the accolades, the streaming numbers, the number one. She's been at number one with her song Choosing Texas for like 10 weeks on the Billboard chart. And like all these different types, just dominating it. That's not the country chart. That's the Billboard chart with all the rest of the music out there as well. It's crazy what she's doing.
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surly Reddit thread, looking at one today, asking the general public out there, what's a minor unwritten rule of society, right? You following? That infuriates you when people break it. This one really near the top. People who don't flush the toilets in public restrooms or at your place of work. Of course, that's insane. 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
1: KQ98 Tri-State's Country with Josh Ross right there. Tripper hanging out with you, just having a fun time with this rather surly thread, but, you know, it does invoke some certain things, man. Kind of tells you a lot about the kind of people you are. It was minor unwritten rules of society that infuriate you when people don't follow them, when people break these. This one's Midwest all the way through. People waving you through the four-way, even though that they have the right of way, and they just screw the whole thing up. There's something just passively weird Midwest about that, too, and it's infuriating. It screws up traffic. It's the same as the people that are stopping completely when they're coming up to roundabouts, jamming the whole thing up.
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12: Cloudy skies with a few peaks of sun this afternoon with a high of 60. Easterly winds 8 to 15 miles an hour. Lows around 45. Tonight, cloudy skies. High temperatures reach up to 63. Tomorrow, mainly cloudy. Currently, 52.
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Sounds like the radio. It sounds like traditional 90s radio. I think that's kind of the point with this dude right now. Neo-traditional, I think, is a phrase that I've heard out there. Thrown back to those days 30 years ago.

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0: KQ98 Tri-States Country with Jason Aldean. Jason Aldean, by the way, if you're looking to go catch him live, all you got to do is make a little bit of a travel, a couple hours away, up in Eau Claire, Wisconsin. Going to be up in that general area, actually more like Cadott, that general area, this summer, obviously.
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0: 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Nice little surly thread I'm reading here to do. Minor unwritten rules of society that infuriate you when people decide to break them. Everyday kinds of things like this one. Yeah, this is one of the big ones. Blocking the entire aisle in the grocery store. If you're going to stop and look around and do the thing, pull your cart to the side and get out of the middle of the aisle. You know the ones, ambling around, sometimes just getting right up in your grill, just taking up the space. People have gotten weird since COVID.
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2: A college experience can be pivotal in what students decide to do in their career. Rachel Weiland is a recent graduate in animal sciences from UW River Falls. Now, she'll go to work as an embryologist at Genovations in Lodi. She tells us that her college experience was pivotal in making her career choice.
3: Yeah, 100%. I think that's definitely done the most for me. Getting involved, allowing people to kind of get to know who you are, even if it takes a little bit. They'll definitely see your potential in the next 4 years. For me, I've been extremely grateful for all the things that River Falls has allowed me to do and the places it's taken me. So I think, yeah, get involved, do everything you can, find those groups that support you in what you want to do, because there's so many opportunities. I mean, I was only involved in a couple of them, but there's tons out there. You could probably find anything that you want to help you succeed in your goals.
2: Rachel Weiland, originally from Hortonville, is a UW River Falls graduate in animal sciences. She says her primary career goal is to support Wisconsin agricultural producers by utilizing advanced genetics and reproduction to improve cattle herds faster than natural breeding. Stick around. We'll have a look at how the markets are moving right after this.
4: It is once again another Whipple's Wednesday here on the Midwest Farm Report. I'm Ben Jarbo along with you. And today we have Luke Bird. He is the District 17 District Manager. District 17 is an area around Janesville and Greene County. Now, Luke, Whipple's is celebrating its 80th anniversary. What's the buzz going on around that?
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2: I'm Kylie Allen for the Midwest Farm Report, taking a look at how the markets are moving midday this Thursday. Cash corn is trading up 3 cents at 4.68¾. New crop corn trading up 2 cents at 4.91¼. Cash soybeans are trading up 2¾ at 12.02½. And new crop soybeans are trading up 0.75¢ at 11.94¼. July wheat contracts are trading down 3¾ at 6.56¾. Taking a look at some of those dairy markets, June Class 3 milk is trading up 2 cents at 16.74 per hundredweight, and July Class 3 milk is trading down 13 cents at 17.04 per hundredweight. For the Midwest Farm Report, I'm Kylie Allen.
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Some classic Garth right there. That's River. It's KQ98, Tri-State's Country. I'm Phil Tripper hanging out with you. Another beautiful day. Generally speaking, man, I'm wishing I was actually outside enjoying a little bit more of this beautiful day. Can we put this whole system out on a patio somewhere?

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I'm Phil Tripper hanging with you. We are getting ready here at KQ98 for our next little fun event, 80s Fest. I know, not pure country. That's okay. Still an outdoor show. Still a fun show. A lot of really great hits, you know, kind of nostalgic.

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12: Cloudy skies with a few peaks of sun this afternoon, with a high of 60. Easterly winds, 8 to 15 miles an hour. Lows around 45. Tonight, cloudy skies. High temperatures reach up to 63. Tomorrow, mainly cloudy. Right now, it's 52 degrees.
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Oh, man, the earliest little baby T-Swift before she took over the world and decided to marry a meathead. I'm sorry. 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I don't keep up with these things.

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KQ98 Tri-State's Country rolling into a Memorial Weekend, my friends. If you're making some plans, looks like we're going to have a nice little stretch of weather. Not too hot, not too cool. Also, it's been kind of chilly a little bit in the last couple of days. We've got 70s, 80s rolling all the way into Monday, mid-80s. So you're going to feel it. Proper little taste of kind of the unofficial kickoff to summer.

0: Riley Green in the worst way. It's KQ98 Tri-States Country. I mean, Riley Green and Ella Langley, and especially with their collaborations that kind of kicked the, and got this whole ball rolling, if you ask me. I don't know if there's two people that have had a better, smoother, cooler ascent into like mega country stardom than those two. And I think they have a lot to, it has a lot to do with the unit that is those two sometimes.
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0: It's Josh Ross on KQ98 Tri-States Country. All right, I'm going to do a couple more from here. I was loving this thread, just minor unwritten rules of society that people like to break that infuriates you when they do break. You know, just some of those little things. People who spit gum onto random places instead of just throwing it away. Oh, man, I'm guilty of this sometimes. Not on, like, sidewalks and stuff. I just flick it in the grass. Is that bad? How about this one? Walking down a group with a street, and you don't go single file. You know those ones got people like just four across, sucking up the whole thing, and then they don't move. It's usually a band of teenagers, or like young people with short shorts and mustaches. You know the ones, like the ones that scare you when you see them in groups. Is that just me? Is that an age thing, right? When I see groups of like teens and 20-somethings, I do kind of want to cross the street and to just avoid them altogether.
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1: High of 60 this afternoon. Under mainly cloudy skies, southeasterly winds 8 to 15 miles an hour. Lows dip down to about 44. Tonight, cloudy skies. Slight chance of rain showers. Tomorrow, 66. Currently, 52.
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Casey Musgraves on KQ98 Tri-State's Country. I'm Phil Tripper. Casey Musgraves, sometimes I still think, sort of in the mainstream, still a little underrated, because she is a well awarded, just a pillar of country music.

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0: KQ98 Tri-States Country with Cody Johnson. It's the fall. I'm Phil Tripper hanging out with you, looking at, again, another stretch of nice weather. Moving on into a Memorial holiday weekend. Maybe if you were smart, did you even take off Friday? That's the way to do it. That's the way I would have done it. If I could have done it. I don't have any extra days right now. I just took some off, and I got another one coming up as soon, so I couldn't do it. But tomorrow, that'd be nice. Take off tomorrow, and then just make it a full five-day weekend. Anybody else doing that? Raise your hand. Where are you going? Where are we traveling? Is the camper ready? Is the boat ready? Are we putting boats in this weekend?
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Walking up the stairs with the neighbors saying, keep it down. 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You know what I'm saying?

0: KQ98 Tri-State's Country. I'm Phil Tripper, and that's my time for this Thursday. Enjoy the rest of this beautiful day. You got Jesse taking care of you next, as always, and always glad to have you here on KQ98. See ya.
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1: 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I'll tell you about May We Thank You after Corey Kent. 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

0: John Morgan, KQ98, Tri-States Country. It's Jesse. 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

Despite being the most nominated artist at the 2026 ACM Awards, nabbing nine nominations, Megan Maroney wasn't able to make the show because she was out of the country, being the maid of honor in one of her best friend's weddings. 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

KQ98 Tri-State's country. Despite the high gas prices, an estimated 45 million Americans will hit the road for Memorial Day weekend. And if you want to beat that Memorial Day weekend traffic, I got you covered. We'll get into it after Chris Stapleton.

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0: KQ98 Tri-States Country. It's Jesse. Are you hitting the road for Memorial Day weekend? And also, I've got to ask, did you remortgage your house just to pay for the gas to get to where you're going? Because holy moly. An estimated 45 million Americans will travel this weekend, and making it one of the busiest Memorial Day weekends ever. Of those travelers, 39 million expected to be on the road, according to AAA. So if you plan on driving to your destination this holiday weekend, the most important thing is timing. When's the best time to get on the road? Well, experts recommend heading out early in the morning before 11 a.m. or late at night after 9 p.m. The worst traffic is expected in the afternoons, especially today and tomorrow. So if you're hoping to avoid a traffic coming home, consider leaving on Sunday instead of Monday.
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0: Hudson Westbrook, KQ98, Tri-States Country. It's Jesse. It looks like those brooms were out in full force on the north side of Chicago last night as the Brewers wrapped up a three-game sweep over the Chicago Cubs. You really hate to see it, don't you? Except not even a little bit. Brewers off and running, and we're getting out to a game on August 9th, taking on my beloved Minnesota Twins. All thanks to Sealand's Carpetland. 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I think there are less than 20 seats left, so grab them while they last at WiscoTrips.com.
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10: 60 this afternoon, under mainly cloudy skies, southeast winds 8 to 15 miles an hour. Overcast skies tonight, lows around 44. Slight chance for showers tomorrow, 66. Currently, 54.
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KQ98 Tri-State's Country, it's Jesse, and by now you know there's a world record for absolutely everything. One woman broke a lawn mowing speed record by mowing a football field in 15 minutes. We'll chat after Granger Smith.

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0: KQ98, Tri-State's Country. It's Jesse, a turf influencer and known as the Lawn Queen, as she mowed a football field-sized area in under 15 minutes at Louisville's Waterfront Park, setting a new Guinness World Record. Hallie Ryman drove a riding mower powered by a 41-horsepower engine, complete with a turf mutt great lawn, in 14 minutes and 51 seconds. Ryman was selected through a nationwide operator search and executed the run with no time to spare, finishing at just 9 seconds inside the record window. Now, if I were ever to have the opportunity to mow a football field-sized lawn, there's no way that I'm doing that fast. I'm taking my time. I'm enjoying it. And if you do it any faster than you need to, you're just going to spill your beer. 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
1: The dairy markets have been kind of going on a roller coaster recently, depending on what you're looking at. If we look on the high end, there's non-fat dairy. I'm Ben Jarboe at the Midwest Farm Report, and Matt Trainel, a dairy market analyst with EverAg, is here to explain why we saw some good jumps in that non-fat dairy market.
2: Well, this was one heck of a run. It added about $10 a hundredweight to the Class 4 market in the state of Wisconsin. We only have about 10% of our milk price that's contingent on the Class 4 space, but it was a market that also pulled Class 3 higher because we do need to keep the prices in line enough that we don't lose a bunch of milk from Class 3 into Class 4 utilization. So, been a heck of a run.
1: Matt Trainel, a dairy market analyst with EverAg. From the Rural Mutual Insurance News Desk, I'm Ben Jarboe with the Midwest Farm Report, and we'll take a look at those closing markets right after this.
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1: 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I'm Ben Jarboe at the Midwest Farm Report along with you. Now let's see how the markets look on the close this Thursday. Cash corn closed down 3.5 at 462.25, with new crop corn down 4.25 at 485. Cash soybeans closed down 5.5 at 1194.25, with new crop soybeans down 6.75 at 1186.75. July wheat closed down 13 cents at 647.5. Class 3 milk contracts for June are down 12 cents at 1660 hundredweight, and July contracts are down 31 cents at 1686 hundredweight. 40-pound blocks of cheese isn't looking much better, down 3 cents at 154, and butter closed down 2.5 at 152.5. With a look at your closing markets from the Rural Mutual Insurance News Desk and the Midwest Farm Report, I'm Ben Jarboe.
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1: 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A sell before a Luke Combs show at Lambeau last weekend. He stopped by a little kid's lemonade stand and tipped him $120. 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
13: Lows dip down to about 44 tonight. Under overcast skies, easterly winds 8 to 15 miles an hour. Cloudy skies with a few peaks of sun tomorrow. Slight chance of rain showers. High temperatures reach up to 66. Right now, it's 55 degrees.

Q98 Tri-State's Country. It's Jesse. A Lyft driver thought he was pretty slick after he tried to use an AI photo to get a damage fee from some riders. We'll get into it after Morgan Wallen.

0: dreaming.
1: Jelly, Heart of Stone, KQ98, Tri-States Country. A Florida man claiming a Lyft driver tried to defraud him using an AI-altered image. The man says he got a damage fee from the company for $75. The fee was accompanied by a photo that showed a mess of spilled fries and drinks in the back seat of the vehicle as proof. The man's daughters, who were passengers during the recent trip, insisted they didn't have food in the car and pointed out a logo for Google Gemini in the corner of the image, which tipped him off that it was AI-generated. Whoops. Lyft released a statement saying that they offered the riders reimbursement, apologized, then banned the driver. May is the month to get ready for a great summer outside with Ace of La Crosse. 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Summer's calling, and it sounds like Country Jam in Eau Claire, presented by Quick Trip. July 16th through the 18th, 3 days of the biggest names, the loudest sing-alongs, and nonstop country fun. Don't miss Jordan Davis, Riley Green, Cole Wetzel. 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Country Jam, where songs sound sweeter and friendships last longer. 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

The king of country music, that's Short Straight, KQ98, Tri-State's Country. It's Jesse. Oh, so close to quitting time. We'll get into your speed trap, all thanks to Ken Small Engines, after the latest from Parker McCollum. It's killing me. 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
13: Lows dip down to about 44. Tonight, under overcast skies, easterly winds 8 to 15 miles an hour. Cloudy skies with a few peaks of sun. Tomorrow, slight chance of rain showers. High temperatures reach up to 66. Right now, it's 55 degrees.
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KQ98 Tri-State's Country. It's the Speed Trap. Thanks to Kenton Small Engines in Caledonia. Now, if you're hitting the road for Memorial Day weekend, despite the high gas prices, and you still want to beat that Memorial Day weekend traffic, I got you covered. We'll get into it after Stephen Wilson Jr.

0: making it one of the busiest Memorial Day weekends ever. And of those travelers, almost 40 million are expected to be on the road, according to AAA. So if you plan on driving to your destination this holiday weekend, the most important thing is timing. So when's the best time to get on the road? Experts recommend heading out early in the morning before 11 a.m. or late at night after 9 p.m. The worst traffic is expected in the afternoons, especially today and tomorrow. And if you're hoping to avoid a traffic coming home, consider leaving on Sunday instead of Monday.
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0: Party, favorite country song, wrapping up your speed trap. Thanks to Ken Small Engines in Caledonia. KQ98, Tri-States Country. It's Jesse. That's going to do it for me. Thanks for hanging out this afternoon. We'll hand things over to Backstage Country. Elena and Tucker Wetmore have been hanging out this week. That party continues at 6 o'clock. So have a great rest of your Thirsty Thursday. We'll see you right back here tomorrow. Take care. Bye-bye.
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4: 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We're so happy to have him. Tucker Wetmore, what's up?
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4: 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I mean, kind of about the blondes, too. 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

0: Hey, what's going on? 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